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1: Yeah, I've seen it with my own eyes. 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

0: want them to play, you know, in an area that the elements can affect the football and what, you know, plays are run and stuff like that. But I'm stuck on this. If you go to Indiana, be Indiana, whatever, right. Rebrand, right? The Commanders exist. Change your name to whatever it's going to be. That is Chicago, Soldier Field, historic. If you leave that area, and even you know how it is.
1: When the Baltimore Colts left and went to Indianapolis, right? They didn't call themselves the Baltimore Colts, right?
0: The Ravens became. Yeah, the Ravens became. And, yeah, there's just something about, what is it, Lakeshore Drive and driving up there in Chicago and going to that stadium. It's part of the experience.
1: It is so amazing. 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Should the Bears be forced to change their name if they move to a stadium in Indiana? It is the Odd Couple, Rob Parker, Keith McPherson, here on Fox Sports Radio, and where we deliver insight, not noise, right here on Fox Sports Radio. 877-99 on Fox. So we want to hear from you. 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

0: The National Weather Service in Omaha has issued a flash flood warning for South Central Cass County in southeastern Nebraska, Western Odo County in southeastern Nebraska, until 2:45 a.m. At 9:40 p.m., Doppler radar and automated rain gauges indicated thunderstorms producing heavy rain across the warned area. Between 2 and 3 inches of rain have fallen. Additional rainfall amounts of 2 to 3 inches are possible in the warned area. Flash flooding is ongoing or expected to begin shortly. Expected hazards include flash flooding caused by thunderstorms. Source, radar and automated gauges. Impact, flash flooding of small creeks and streams, urban areas, highways, streets and underpasses, as well as other poor drainage and low-lying areas. Some locations that will experience flash flooding include Syracuse, Weeping Water, Elmwood, Palmyra, Unadilla, Avoca, Douglas, Odo, and Burr. Turn around, don't drown when encountering flooded roads. Most flood deaths occur in vehicles. Be especially cautious at night when it is harder to recognize the dangers of flooding.
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6: Showers and thunderstorms overnight, some heavy rainfall, low temperatures into the upper 60s. Warm and muggy for Saturday, a mix of clouds and sun, a high temperature in the upper 80s, just a slight chance of a shower popping up late in the afternoon or early evening. I'm Chief Meteorologist Bill Randby from KETV News Watch 7.
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28: Hobo.
24: So De'Aaron Fox just shoved Jalen Brunson, shoved Mikal Bridges, got in the face of the official, and he's still in the game.
28: He shoved everybody. The little stare down between he and Jalen Brunson was pretty funny.
24: Still in the game. Wow. Okay. 8.5 to go in the fourth quarter. It has been all Wemby the last couple of minutes for the Spurs. They have cut the Knicks' lead to 5. 87-82 with 8 minutes to go in the fourth quarter. The game is getting chippy now. This is where, if you are the Knicks, this has got to get to be Brunson time. Like, if it's been Cat most of the game and he's back in the game with four fouls, Mikal Bridges has been terrific. Landry Shamet keeps hitting three.
28: Shamet.
24: He just hit another three right now for an 8-point lead. But this is going to have to be Brunson getting back to closing in the final 4 or 5 minutes of this game. It's a very familiar script for the Knicks, and I feel like, okay, the other guys have carried the load the first 42 minutes or so, and this is going to have to be Brunson in the final 5 or 6 minutes.
28: Bridges have been fantastic off the bench. You look at what Shamet's been able to do. But Shamet. Like, we just keep talking about Shamet.
24: Shamet.
28: Defensively, yeah, he gives up a little bit there, but finding the open look. And right before that shot, through the first three and change of this quarter, the Knicks were 1 of 8 from the field. Wow. But a couple of those were second chance opportunities. So still getting the tap back, still getting the extension of the play. Now just need to maybe draw out a few seconds on that shot clock before firing up another three.
24: So timeout on the floor right now, 90-82 lead. Landry Shamet's three. Wow. Again, 8-point lead for the Knicks, 8 minutes left to go. Now, earlier today, big rumor that got all over social media, Jason Whitlock, longtime NBA, NFL, insider talkers, been
28: agitator,
24: everywhere. He's been at Fox, been everywhere. Said out that he heard that the Fever are ready to ship Caitlin Clark to the Los Angeles Sparks. And so many people got in his face about it. This is not real. This is not happening. I can't believe that. And it's been debunked in the last few hours. But you know, he stuck with it and said, look, you know, the league did this. You know, Shaq got to L.A. And I understand the point he's trying to make. But the thing is that I can't say I can't see Caitlin Clark ever getting traded. I can't say that that will not happen. Look, Angel Reese got traded, and she's someone that came into the league and was what? She was someone who seemed to be bigger than the league. Not as big as Caitlin Clark, bigger than the league, but bigger than the league. And what happened? In just a couple of years, it's not working, and now she's on another team. Caitlin Clark, it's been nothing but she's had great publicity. She's had horrible publicity. It doesn't seem like the other players in the league like her. It doesn't seem like they're thankful for what she's been able to bring them in the last couple of years. But no, but overall, you get the sense of you wonder how great of a teammate she is. You see her arguing with the officials all the time, arguing with her head coach, and they have to continually try to tamp down. No, nothing happened. Everything's fine. I think this is going to happen sometime in the next month? No. But can I see a big seismic Caitlin Clark trade at some point? Yeah, I could see it. Just simply because the league doesn't seem to be as grateful to its superstars as it should be. People are watching. We're talking about the NBA because of Caitlin Clark and Angel Reese and all the players who you have come in the last couple of years, and Paige Bueckers. And I feel like, yeah, they just don't like the people that have come in the last couple of years. So, yeah, oh, this person wore out their welcome. I don't know why. I've never seen a league bite the hand that feeds it more than WNBA does. But I can't tell you for a second. Look, it's easy to Jason Whitlock saying what always said. Look, as you said, he's an agitator, but I can't say that I can't see this happening at some point. I can see Caitlin Clark as a spark. I can see her on the Liberty. I can see her somewhere else because it's better for everybody involved. There's a trade for whatever reason. I can see it.
28: Well, it gives it some extra juice, and it's always the question, not just with the trade rumor, but just in general with Caitlin Clark, her teammates, coach, front office, obviously the commissioner has had the comments of, hey, she doesn't she's not grateful for the platform that she's been given. It's like, well, you got to meet part of the way there, to your point earlier, right? It's the growth of the league these last couple of years. Take nothing away from the years of laying the groundwork and the women that busted their asses to build the league. But most of our professional sports leagues aren't exactly great in taking care of the veterans and those that came before them. Here, it's just a little more agitated and more animus to it than you normally see. But could she be traded? Yeah, it would inject an extra huge storyline back into the league.
24: It's like, I can't understand. How can you not enjoy the best time your league has had since it came into existence? Everybody's getting more money. The organizations are worth more money. The TV contract is worth more money. It's relevant. Everybody's talking about the W like we talk about other leagues. And no, not good enough. I don't understand how this has continued to be able to permeate itself over the last couple of years.
28: Yeah, she also needs to look in the mirror, I think, a little bit, too, and maybe tamp down. It's what made you great, but it's also what's holding you back in some respects.
24: 7-point lead for the Knicks. 8 minutes left to go. We have more on what could be the definitive game of the NBA Finals next. Fox. 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
10: Showers and thunderstorms overnight, some heavy rainfall, low temperatures into the upper 60s. Warm and muggy for Saturday, a mix of clouds and sun, a high temperature in the upper 80s, just a slight chance of a shower popping up late in the afternoon or early evening. I'm Chief Meteorologist Bill Ranby from KETV News Watch 7.
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27: Well-dressed hobos.
26: The New York Knicks are 2 wins away from the NBA title. I'm scared. I don't know how to act. They beat
28: the
26: Spurs.
28: You danced in the hallway.
26: Oh, man. I'll tell you, I'm wiped. I am absolutely wiped after these couple of games. I'm glad I have a couple of days off here now. There's no game Saturday, no game Sunday. We wait till Monday. Okay, Grant, I'm glad I got a couple.
28: But you know,
26: days.
28: Danhausen has now cursed the Hurricanes.
26: Oh, yeah, but thing is, Danhausen.
28: You don't care about the Hurricanes.
26: He just goes where the money is, man. I'm not worried about Danhausen. I mean, I love the fact that he says, I need monies. I mean, I love that about the
28: monies. I need the human monies.
26: I need the human monies. I mean, I like that. But he threatened to take the curse away from the Knicks. And what happened? Unless I get a TV show at ESPN. He didn't get one of the Knicks one
28: you
26: game,
28: don't know,
26: too.
28: You don't know that. You don't know that. They also have sold out of all the T-shirts at the NBA store. Like, it's the fastest moving merch that they have. Where's the Danhausen? There's a small. That's all we've got.
26: I need the monies. I'm starting to say that. I need monies. I need the monies.
28: No, I mean, I think you should get on board that. Yeah.
26: But I have to be honest here.
28: Mm-hmm.
26: There is a guy I did not expect to talk this much, this positively about in the NBA Finals. Through 2 games, your NBA Finals MVP is Karl Anthony Towns,
28: yeah.
26: And it's not particularly close. Jalen Brunson had a great fourth quarter of game one, and he had a big shot at the end of the fourth quarter tonight, made one of the 2 free throws to give them the winning margin. But Cat has been the difference, both offensively and defensively in game one, the best game of his career on both ends of the floor. Cat has never had a better game. I mean, maybe you want to show me something he did great in Minnesota, but not with those kind of stakes, not on both ends of the floor. And tonight, 21 points, 13 rebounds, 4 assists while spending most of the night in foul trouble. His aggressiveness and his attitude and his willingness to get in front of Wembanyama and stop him or slow him down as much as he can. Wembanyama was a non-factor in the first half of this game. A guy I wanted to drive to the airport a few months ago. Like, okay, yeah.
28: You wanted him gone at the trade deadline?
26: What did I say? Cat and Bridges for Giannis.
28: But in the
26: Cat
28: middle of that Hawks series, gone?
26: Yeah, but he has been the MVP of the NBA Finals. I can't get over how he has been the one to step up and grab the team by its throat and say, yes, follow me. Whereas they've been following Jalen Brunson, still following, obviously. But Karl Anthony Towns being this good, I didn't expect. I expected him to have his moments, mm-hmm. and I knew that him and he was a bad matchup for Wemby, right? We talked about it, the fact that, hey, this isn't going to be Wemby and Chet, right? This is a little different thing, right? Physicality is a different animal. And
28: yeah.
26: Plus you have Cat, who's going to play a little bit further away from the basket at times. This was a bad matchup. I did not expect it to be this bad of a matchup. I didn't expect him to be the most dominant player on the floor for the Knicks offensively. He's making these heat check passes, double teamed in the corner, and he finds Anunoby open where I'm like, I would not have made that pass. But when Cat is making those heat check plays, whether it's a heat check 3 or a pass like that across the court, I know the confidence level he is playing with. I can't get over how good he has been.
28: I love that cross court pass. That gave us the OG Anunoby slow motion dunk. on Victor Wembanyama. 21 points tonight, 8 of 12 from the field, 3 of 5 from three-point range, 13 boards, 4 assists, just 2 turnovers, a plus 11 on the night. He's been magnificent. Last I saw, he's the third favorite for series MVP behind Brunson and Wemby at 11-1. Got to imagine we'll see a little bit of shuffling as that goes. But for Karl Anthony Towns, the reputation was small and big games when they needed him in Minnesota, right? That was the thing. Couldn't play defense, wouldn't commit to playing defense, and offensively would shrink away.
26: We're trading you for Julius Randle. That's what we think. We're trading you for Julius Randle.
28: Yeah, whatever it is, we did the, you know, he had some great quotes talking about his late mom, you know, in the post game of game one, a little bit of that tonight. But we're just seeing a different, more complete player and knowing he's got that physical matchup where he can dominate in the low post, right? Cornette can't stay with him for the minutes that they try to steal there. Wembanyama getting pushed around. Add Mitchell Robinson. You know, you got a tag team 2-on-1 match there against Wemby.
26: Speaking of Wemby, he has hit the podium. We'll hear from him. You'll hear from Mike Brown. We'll break down the biggest plays of this game. The absolute stunner in the final 10 seconds that put the Knicks up 2-0. That's coming up next right here. Our Knicks first postgame show continues. Jason and Mike, Fox Sports Radio.
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12: The Knicks are up 2-0. Quick baseball update at Dodger Stadium. L.A. scoreless with the Angels. Bottom of the seventh. Roky Sasaki does have 7 scoreless innings for the Dodgers and 10 strikeouts. The Knicks will be hosting games 3 and 4 of the NBA Finals Monday and Wednesday. And the Knicks took the first 2 at San Antonio, winning 105-104 tonight on a free throw with about 10 seconds left, right after a turnover by Victor Wembanyama, who scored 29 points but also missed the last shot. Spurs had 16 turnovers in this game. Broncos linebacker Jonathan Cooper and his girlfriend were each arrested for domestic violence. At the French Open, number 2 Alexander Zverev advanced to Sunday's final. At the U.S. Women's Open in L.A., American Allison Lee of UCLA is tied for the one-stroke lead. Tampa Bay Rays, 6-0 winners at Miami. Boston beat the Yankees, 5-3 in New York. I'm Steve DeSager.
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37: Knicks in four.
38: Jason, did you hear the final yet?
26: No, we have the final call.
38: Wembanyama screen on the left with 3. Wemby, far elbow, catch and shoot, missed it off the back rim, and the Knicks survive! An instant classic in San Antonio. New York takes 2 in Texas, and they've got a 2-0 lead in the NBA Finals.
39: New York.
26: Knicks Radio Network. I have nothing left. I can't believe we have 2 more hours of the show. I have nothing left after that game tonight.
28: It is one of those things where there have been a couple of moments over the last 2 hours where I saw the clock and I'm like, that's all it is?
26: Yeah.
28: That's all it is. It's kind of like I'm in one of those Marvel movies. What is it? When Quicksilver can just stop everything.
26: Oh, and you know, Time in a Bottle by Jim Croce.
28: Yeah, pull everything out of the air and move folks to safety.
26: He's turning guns around and pushing stuff up. Oh, yeah.
28: Being snarky and being a bit of a smartass. Yeah, same thing here. I felt that a couple of times there. It's like, wow, all right, we got 2 more hours to talk. Knicks.
26: If you said to me, and I wouldn't even hesitate, if you said to me, okay, you can only attend 1 more sporting event the rest of your life.
28: The rest of your life.
26: Right? 55, right? You can only attend 1 sporting event the rest of your life. Hopefully it's a long time, everything else, all that. 1 sporting event the rest of your life. That's it. I'm not going to hold out for the Mets making the World Series. Not happening. Not holding out for the Jets in the Super Bowl. If you said to me, I can go to one sporting event the rest of my life, it's game three or game four at MSG next week, and I wouldn't even, again, I wouldn't even hesitate to tell you that's my answer.
28: All I can tell you right now, though, is you should have bought those game three tickets when I told you to at $5,000 last week.
26: Yeah.
28: Because currently the get-in, there's a pair. Oh, no, it's one ticket for $12,800.
26: Oh, that's it?
28: $12,800.
26: Okay.
28: And then the next one ticket.
26: $12,000.
28: $14,583.
26: These have to be the most expensive tickets in sports history for Game 3 and Game 4.
28: Which
26: sports
28: is
26: history.
28: Because historically, right, we can talk about for a Super Bowl or for some, you know, final. Like, this is Game 3.
26: Yeah, oh, yeah, yeah.
28: That's the thing that stands out to me. This is Game 3.
26: Yeah.
28: This is not, hey, they can clinch and I'm going to be there to see it.
26: No, it's just Game 3. It's just, I mean...
28: So, by way of contrast, what do you think one ticket for Game 4 is currently?
26: Oh, wow. Okay, so one ticket Game 3 you gave me.
28: There was one a little less than 13,000. Yeah.
26: I'm going to say Game 4 is over 15,000.
28: 15,798 is the single ticket.
26: I mean, this
28: let me show you where these are at, by the way.
26: So that's one, and then we got one here.
28: And then if you want to sit behind the basket for about $18,000.
26: I mean, the thing is, I've sat in those seats, in those bad seats before.
28: Yeah, for $20.
26: Exactly. Like I said, I was sitting there watching Charles Oakley get in a fight one game.
28: Yeah, there you go.
26: I mean, this is starting to become, and I'm not throwing hyperbole out here, like you see the monies that
28: the monies.
26: Is out there.
28: Yeah, there's a lot of monies.
26: Like, attending Nick Spurs... NBA Finals Game 3 and Game 4 at Madison Square Garden, it's become the sporting event ticket-wise of my lifetime. Like, nothing is... And yeah, okay, you want to think that in the future there's going to be other prices that are more... you get a great Super Bowl matchup, we get Steelers and the Cowboys. Yeah, sure. But up until now, like, this has got to be the biggest ticket of my life. And it's the NBA Finals. And again, not even a clinching game. And this is the NBA Finals ticket experience of my lifetime. And it's the Knicks in the finals, potentially winning next week.
28: Now, I've seen some economic factors thrown in terms of what the Knicks run has generated. And I've seen that from a couple of the economic councils. And now Mamdani took to the podium to say it's, to this point, they've generated well over $200 million. Off of the Knicks run just to the finals, and that the finals run itself may be worth at least that.
26: Wow.
28: So nearly $500 million of economic activity related to New York Knicks.
26: It's going to save the city. Well, okay.
28: No,
26: All those monies are going to be needed to rebuild the city. After game four, after the Knicks win, and they have to rebuild the city from
28: the
26: ground
28: up. Well,
26: if
28: that guy follows through on his threat, I mean, the guy that Tyshirt's been playing this week.
26: I mean, they're going to need all the money they're making. Oh, this is great for the city, great for the economy. Yeah, the thing is, all that money is earmarked to go for to go to rebuilding the city, building it back better after. Like, the city's going to look like what happened to New York after Thanos attacked.
28: Ooh.
26: Like, that's what it's going to look like, man. You got big aliens from outer space, like, just taking out the tops of buildings and all of a sudden, you know, the light posts falling and... here comes Ebony Maw. Like,
0: take it off your corpse.
26: That's what New York is going to look like, man. I mean, think about it.
28: Next.
1: We win the finals! We burn the city down!
28: There you go. You can get some bootleg merch now for your guy.
26: New
28: York Knickshausen.
26: Knickshausen, yeah. No, the Always Knicks is what's starting to really take off. Like, the Always Knicks gear is what's...
28: Well, I showed you when I was getting in line for security to take my daughter back to Boise, Idaho. I had multiple people in Knicks sweatshirts and T-shirts in front of me, and I was just like, I can't escape it. I'm trying to escape town, and there it is, staring me in the face.
26: So you just heard the play-by-play Wemby's miss that give the Knicks the 105-104 win. The play that everybody's going to be talking about, and we broke it down last hour. We're going to talk about it with Rick Bucher coming up in a few minutes. The Wemby turnover on the Spurs' next-to-last possession where Jalen Brunson misses a shot, Wemby gets the rebound, and is dribbling the basketball and tries to pass to Steph Castle, who has not even turned around for the basketball. The ball hits him off the back. Brunson picks it up. They foul him, goes to the free throw line, hits the shot that gives them the winning margin. Here's how the play sounded right now.
2: Wemby, the rebound, 12 seconds remaining. Stolen by Brunson and knocked down by Wemby. Brunson will shoot free throws with 9.5 remaining. Oh, what a turnaround in that sequence.
3: Well, Wemby tried to outlet that pass. Castle never saw it coming. Hits him right in the back.
26: Ah, Knicks radio on the call. Again, I you know, seeing this play now as many times as we have, and none of it makes sense. And the fact that Castle really never at any point, it's not like there was any, hey, I missed you on it, right? Like, I saw you, you saw me. This is Wemby just, I'm getting rid of the basketball.
28: Yeah, Castle looks like
26: I'm panicked. Like, that was a panic move.
28: He
26: by
28: sees
26: Wemby.
28: That Wemby's got the ball, so he turns back up court. Right? Like, that's it. Like, there's that flash. But I guess in that moment, you could say, well, Wembanyama thought he was going to slow down enough to take the outlet pass. But instead, it hits him squarely in the back. And Jalen Brunson, who was trying to recover, ends up being the beneficiary of this inane situation as he picks the ball up.
26: I mean, you can't say anything more than that was a panic move by Wemby, who wasn't ready for that moment. As great as he was down the stretch, right? Like, to give him all kinds of credit, when the Knicks are up by 12 and there's 6 minutes left to go, and he's screaming at his teammates on the sideline, and he's the guy that led them back, right? He's the guy. And this is where we talked about this earlier in the game, where he only had 4 shots in the first half, and I'm sure this was the Spurs. They wanted to come out aggressive with their guards and be able to put pressure on Brunson, and it worked, right? De'Aaron Fox was terrific out of the gate. He had 11 points in the first quarter. Castle harassed him the whole game. Mm-hmm. Dylan Harper was fantastic. So, okay, right? Okay, this worked. And now the flip side was, now Wemby's probably fresh.

0: Yeah, it's unbelievable the run that they're on. And what it is they finish, right? Like, it goes back to finishing. And you said it earlier about being a veteran team. They're smart, right? It starts with Brunson. Brunson finishes. And then all those role players around him. It was funny. I thought this had, but I have a dear friend of mine. We work together. Devon Givens. His cousin is Mikal Bridges.
1: Okay.
0: Right? So we've lived Mikal with Devon together. We work together. He does the Sixers for our network and the whole thing. Anyway, so he's in San Antonio with family at the game. So I'm texting with him last night. I go, cousin's got to get the ball. We call Bridges cousin. I go, cousin's got to get the ball. He didn't have any shots. Second quarter, here it is. He takes over. He had 12 in the second quarter, and he were 10, and then he finished with they had another 10 in the second half. Like, they need that contribution. They're a veteran team, right? Like, that's where they just know how to stay in games. They know how to get leads. They know how to close games. Now, the scary thing is for the Spurs is that in these series up until now, the Knicks win a couple tough games, and then they shoot the hell out of the ball and blow teams out.
2: Yeah, the Knicks are due for that game, and that's what if you're the Spurs, like that's
0: what's
2: where you're,
0: scary.
2: Like they're due for the Josh Hart makes 5 threes game, right?
0: Chamit, and Alvarado, and right, like all those dudes making it rain.
2: It does feel like the Spurs also, I mean, are due for a game where they shoot the ball well for an entire four quarters, but it might not happen because of they're going back to New York.
0: I don't know. You need a freak Wemby game.
2: I think I think that they're young enough and don't know enough yet to not be as like, oh boy, we're down 2-0. This is it, right? I think they're too young to realize that yet, but also maybe too young to deal with the crowd that's going to happen.
0: Well, that's going to be insanity. We've got to take a quick deal. We'll continue to talk about some big story going on in sports. Lots to get to today. Fellas, we're just getting started on a Fox Sports Saturday.
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19: Well, that actually got Tyler to write us into the Equitable Bank inbox. He's using the analogy of eating meals that are prepared for us by unpaid people. This happens more than you may have realized. Big family meals, Thanksgiving, going to a dinner party, weddings, maybe our significant other. Even strangers host dinner parties. These people make the meal for the joy of it and because they value the experience that comes with it, and not because they are getting paid, because paying the people who fed us in these circumstances would cheapen the experience. This is even in the context of money exchanging hands in all of these situations. Food is purchased, facilities were purchased, yet we don't necessarily pay the people making the food. These are a completely different experience from going to a restaurant, just like college is different from the NFL. Adding the same revenue systems into college football is akin to paying your grandma for her home-cooked meal. It cheapens it, and you might as well just go to a restaurant with professional chefs, in this case, the NFL. He says, I know the analogy isn't perfect, but I do think it captures the mystic allure of amateur sports, with people playing because they value the competition and the fans and the idea of winning something that would last generations. I know athletes were never truly fully amateur, but they were more like a can for donations at a church potluck than professional chefs. Which is an interesting way to see this argument. And I'm sure there's some holes you could probably shoot into the analogy, you know, of Tyler's. But I do agree that there is a sentiment that there are people who enjoyed watching college sports because you felt like you were watching athletes who, for lack of a better term, were playing for the name on the front of their uniform, not for the name on the back of their uniform.
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0: been terrific, and that was something I really did not think that Towns had this in him. Because looking at the, how many times did we watch Joel Embiid eat him up back when they would, this is just a guy that I just never saw as a real serious player in a big series. And credit to him, he's been terrific, and I give Knicks credit, I give him credit.
1: I agree. Beautiful, and it was a tough night emotionally with his mom passing, and at the end of the game, he's talking to his dad. God bless. I mean, it was a great,
0: exactly.
1: It was a great life.
0: I give him a lot of credit. I really mean that. Like he deserves his flowers, and it's only two games in the series so far, but he is a huge part of why they won. His defense on Wembanyama has been
1: Bridges last good. Night was the key. I was Mikal Bridges was the key last night.
0: Phenomenal.
1: So phenomenal. I was texting. So, his cousin, Devon Givens, works with me, right? So he covers the Sixers. He's a good friend of mine. Mikal is Devon's cousin. So Devon was in San Antonio last night. So he was at the game. So I'm texting him. I'm going, you got to get cousin involved. Bridges didn't have it. She had one shot. Early in the second quarter, he only had one shot.
0: I remember I had his over 11 and a half. I was cursing myself.
1: And I'm like, you got to get him involved in the game. And then he hit one three, and then he hit and walked into another running three, and then he was off. And he helped them because there was that point where the Spurs were making a run, and his scoring stayed them off. And 100%. It was a big moment in the game.
0: And I said, and me and you used to really get on Daryl Morey for how he put together the Sixers. The Knicks are put together perfectly, in my opinion. They have a perfect team. Everything just fits. They have
1: Hey, Bray, we got to take a quick CEO. You're right on. Let's take a quick CEO. I want to ask you about, we'll talk some more, maybe some props. We got the hockey tonight. So I want to ask you about game three and a little baseball. So the Brain will have some picks for his last segment. So hang around, and the Brain just gives out gems. So you want to make sure as we hang right here, fellas, on Fox Sports Radio.
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18: Ah, yes, the platter. 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Jared, we start with you. 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
19: Well, you know me, guys. First inning baseball, that's where I live.
13: We will go yes run first inning. The Yerfie in the Reds-Cardinals game. Supposed to be a heater. Hot day in St. Louis. We love that for offense, but it's really the pitching matchup here that I really love. Matthew Liberatore has not been good in the first inning this year. Neither has Nick Lodolo. So I get two pitchers that are very much on the back end of the first inning scale, and I've got two offenses. I mean, go look at what these two teams did yesterday. They combined for 5 runs in the first inning. The Reds offense, even without Ellie De La Cruz, has been pretty good, and this Cardinals offense starting to play a little bit better. I know they got Nupar back. So we'll go Yerfie, Reds, Cardinals, -118, BetMGM.
14: All right, I'm going baseball also. I'm going to go Nerfie on Mariners, Tigers. Not sexy, but two really clean first inning profiles for both these pitchers, Miller and Montero on the mound. Miller's been excellent in the first 3 innings in games he started. Two righties, they're both throwing strikes. And this is, to me, even though Detroit's bats are hot right now, they're coming off a great series against Tampa Bay. I like it a lot. Nerfie for Mariners and the Tigers.
18: All right. Well, we're in Knicks fever right now. We are the New York Knicks. I'm going to go with we are the New York Mets. I'm going with the Mets against your Padres here tonight. Nightcap here,
13: baseball.
18: Rich. The Padres, they're 1-10 in their last 11. 6 straight losses. Griffin Canning on the mound. Give me the Mets. I'll take the Mets in that one outright. We'll get the payout.
13: Plus 521.
18: Okay,
13: let's go.
18: Not bad. 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
20: For your forecast today, warm and humid here in the metro, but looking like we could have a couple pop-ups, few and far between today. Highs in the upper 80s. Overnight, staying dry and highs in the upper 60s. Tomorrow, looking a little bit more rainy, but sporadic throughout the day. I'm meteorologist Ainsley Goble with KETV News Watch 7.
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16: 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Welcome back into Up On Game. It's Plexico versus TJ Houshmandzadeh. I'm LeVar Arrington. Yeah. Hey, listen. I got my script up now, and I'm good. I feel good about it. 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
17: Well, all right. Let's wrap this last segment up real smooth like. Okay. What's that, this that fur carpet, fur rug in front of the fireplace with two glasses of wine and nice little ambiance going.
14: Ooh.
17: All right, y'all. All right, yeah. Let's talk about it. All right, this is Up on Game. This is the last segment. We're gonna close it out the only way that we should on the record. The Knicks are up 2-0. Game 3 is on Monday night in the Garden, and I just want everybody to let's go on the record for what it is that we got going on. So here we go with the first question. Who's going to be the winner of Game 3, and how many games does it take for the winner of the series? Your pick of who's winning Game 3, who wins it, and how many games?
14: Man. Well, I think it has to be San Antonio. I mean, they have to go in there and win Game 3 if they want a chance to be able to win this series. I think if they do go in and win this game and win it convincingly, if they can probably win by 10 or 15 points, I think that it puts all the pressure on the Knicks. I really do. So you got to win one game. If you lose Game 3, I believe the series is over. But Wimby can change the whole narrative himself.
17: When's it over?
14: I say it's seven games. If they win Game 3, it's going to seven games.
17: TJ?
14: I believe that.
17: TJ?
18: The Spurs absolutely must win Game 3 or they're getting swept. If they win Game 3, I'm with Plex. It goes seven. If not, they're getting swept. The Spurs have to win. They have no choice.
17: I mean, I'm saying who wins the series, though? How many games? So you go.
18: If it goes to game seven, I'm taking the Spurs.
17: You're taking the Spurs?
18: The Spurs.
17: I'm taking Spurs in seven.
18: Yeah.
17: Okay, Cuffs? Cuffs?
15: No team has ever won the finals after going down 2-0 at home, losing those first two. So I can just hear. Y'all remember Boys in the Hood, those saxophones?
17: Yeah. Right before they shot Ricky. Yeah.
15: Hey, Alo, get that theme music. The Boys in the Hood theme song. That's what we're going to hear right now because the jig is hovering, y'all. The broom is coming out. I think it's psychological. Yeah. Like losing that game, the way they lost game two, it was crushing. And Wimby, great player, but it's not his time yet. I think Carl Anthony Towns is going to get his moment, and he's going to cry real tears at that podium. And it's going to be a lot of memes because Carl Anthony, he lost his mom. All jokes aside, he lost his mom. I think he's really motivated to win his championship for his mom. And it's beautiful to see, man. So I think the Knicks going to close it out in four.
17: Wow. Yeah. I think the Knicks are going to win on Monday too, honestly. And I do think it's mental as well, Cuffs. And you know what? It just seemed like he was seeing ghosts, man. It seemed like Wimby was seeing ghosts and it wasn't going the way that they needed to go. I don't think it's a sweep. I think it does go to game six. But I do believe that the Knicks will win it all. All right, next question for y'all. And the last one, who's your bold prediction? Like, outside of Brunson, outside of Anthony Towns, outside of Wimby, who's your – oh, well, we don't have time. But give me a quick name. Give me a quick name. I'm going to go with OG.
15: OG.
17: I'm going to go with OG. Yep.
14: Mikal Bridges.
17: I love Mikal Bridges. I love that. Hope y'all love the show. This is Up On Game. Jonas Knox is up next, and this is Fox Sports Radio. Till next time, we'll check y'all out.
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26: Mostly to partly cloudy skies for your Saturday afternoon. Warm and humid. High today in Omaha of 88 degrees, feeling closer to 95. Seeing mostly cloudy skies here for this evening and tonight with an isolated chance for a pop-up shower or storm. Severe weather threats still looking low. Temperatures dropping into the upper 60s. Back to the low to mid-80s for your Sunday. Mostly cloudy, spotty shower and storm chances throughout the day. I'm meteorologist Caitlin Harvey with KETV Newswatch 7.
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7: Madison Square Garden. College football, the NCAA has denied Texas Tech's appeal to have quarterback Brendan Sorsby's eligibility reinstated. The NCAA originally ruled Sorsby to be ineligible after he admitted to gambling. Baseball right now, the Seattle Mariners, a 3-0 lead at Detroit in the top of the third. Tennis today, 19-year-old Russian Mira Andreeva won the French Open ladies title over Poland's Maja Wolinska in straight sets. And in soccer, half an hour from now, the U.S. national team faces Germany at Soldier Field in Chicago in its final tune-up before the World Cup. I'm Isaac Lohenkron.
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0: You can tell Iowa Sam's in for Chris today. What garage band from Des Moines is this, Iowa Sam? The Crop Circles?
1: That freaking voodoo
0: sucks,
1: music.
0: Stinks.
2: It's Linkin Park, you dingus.
0: Oh, even worse. By the way, people listening on the podcast, what's the name of this Linkin Park song so they can get the joke?
2: Guilty All the Same.
0: All right.
2: It's got a good intro. Have some respect.
0: Coming up a little over 10 minutes from now, we are going to tell you about something that seemed pretty obvious to everybody involved. I also think the way this person is handling it, not a great look. We'll get into that for you right here on Fox Sports Radio. So look, man,

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0: Oh my God.
1: By the way, how's the family, Jonas?
0: The lung capacity on that guy.
2: Well, I was going to say, that sounds like the guy handed out hors d'oeuvres at my wedding.
1: Maybe it was the same guy.
2: It's still going, huh?
1: By the way, you mentioned talk about opera singer. Do you know an opera singer who could do that?
2: No. But for the record, I don't know many opera singers. I don't really run in those circles.
1: That's a fair point, because they don't hang out at the NBC Telemundo studios with you and your TV buddies.
2: See, it all comes around.
0: All that.
1: Everything's full circle. So 1-1 tie. The U.S.
2: Steve Hartman joining us here. Yeah, right. Lucia.
0: All that.
1: 1-1 tie at halftime. U.S. and Germany, the final tune-up before the World Cup. Baseball, the Mariners, a 4-0 lead at Detroit after 8. Twins and Royals tied at 1 at the top of the 6th inning. In St. Louis, the Cincinnati Reds lead the Cardinals 5-3 in the top of the 5th inning. At Wrigley, the Cubs and Giants still scoreless after 5. And the Baltimore Orioles a 1-0 lead at Toronto in the bottom half of the 2nd inning. Tennis today, 19-year-old Russian Mira Andreeva won the French Open late. Get out of here!
2: Oh, sorry. You're talking tennis.
1: Mira Andreeva won the French Open ladies title in straight sets. All right, I'll move on to our final item, Jonas, because we have a World Cup / cycling update.
2: Yes.
1: Defending World Cup champion Argentina is being headquartered in Kansas City. And last August, 3 particularly devoted Argentina fans decided to make the 10,000-mile journey from Argentina to Kansas City by bicycle. However, there's just one problem. Despite successfully making the 10-month journey, again, by bicycle, they weren't able to get tickets to the games. Vicente Conculini, who made the journey with Yamandu Martinez and Miguel Cilio, presumably not related to Fox Sports Radio alum Dan Cilio, by the way, told Front Office Sports, quote, "The tickets are so high, the price is so expensive, we need to wait a little, maybe the sellers put the price more low," unquote. He also added they tried to buy tickets 5 times in the FIFA ticket lottery, but were unsuccessful. These guys are so devoted, they bicycle 10,000 miles for 10 months, and they get priced out for World Cup tickets. That's awful. I'm rooting for those guys to get in. Back to you.
2: You think that's bad? Iowa Sam once cycled, state after state to get to the Meineke Car Care Bowl to watch the Hawkeyes.
0: That's very
2: true. He did it with no seat on the bike.
0: That's right. It was very painful.
2: So, listen.
1: I think they make an ointment for that.
2: They definitely do. By the way, I did think it was appropriate that with the U.S. playing Germany. There at Soldier Field, that yes. Iowa Sam, one of the songs he played earlier was Rammstein. So it ought to show you his allegiance to this country.
1: Yeah. Wow.
3: The Germans.
1: Isn't there an air... doesn't the United States have an Air Force base there, by the way?
2: The lead singer Rammstein joining us here on Fox Sports Radio. Excuse me, sir, who's the U.S. playing today at Soldier Field?
3: The Germans.
1: Is that Tilly Lindemann?
2: I believe that is his name. Well done. By the way, you want to see a great German show on Netflix? I think it's Netflix. You ever seen the show Dark?
1: If I borrow your password, maybe I can.
2: Hey, let me tell you. You want to get swept away in a wild show, which actually one of the characters on the show is named Jonas. But you want to get swept away in a wild show that puts Stranger Things to bed for good? Watch Dark.
1: All right. Whoa.
2: Yeah, it'll get your mind going places.
1: Jonas Knox, pop culture specialist.
2: Hey, I knew who Chance the Rapper was, too. How about that?
4: Mm-hmm.
2: Right when you thought I was too white.
4: Mm-hmm.
2: Thank you, Isaac. Jonas Knox here on Fox Sports Radio. By the way, we're going to close up shop with the scraps coming up here in about, less than 10 minutes from now. 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Up next, we will close up shop with the scraps. And in that, we're going to try and get some answers as to what the hell are they going to do with a historic sports venue That's yours right here on FSR.
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8: We're listening to Ticket to Ride, and you know who's got a ticket to ride to Indiana? Potentially the Chicago Bears. You guys, segues so are my passion. I cannot emphasize it enough. But the Chicago Bears may be riding into the state of Indiana. The board of directors have voted to move forward with stadium development. I still don't entirely believe it, but we shall see. The people of Chicago are not happy about it. Just as the Bears are getting really good and relevant again.
9: Right.
8: This feels very, very Bearsy. But the biggest news this week in the NFL, of course, was Myles Garrett getting traded to the Los Angeles Rams. I had a vision of the entire NFC West, that trade coming through, and every one of the buildings just like deflating at once like a balloon. Wah. But that is going to be huge. Might even huger. I'm not sure that's actually a word, but maybe even bigger, because Aaron Donald, it feels like this man is coming out of retirement.
9: He said he's flirting with it. And for me, that's endgame.
8: Yeah.
9: He's out. He's coming back.
8: He is. I would say he's 100% coming back. I think someone said today, it's not a matter of if, it's a matter of when. But that is
9: he's been staying in shape. He is